0: BBC News with Neil Nunes. The head of the World Health Organization has warned that the current Ebola outbreak in the Democratic Republic of Congo is on track to become the worst ever. Dr. Tedros Adhanom Ghebreyesus said doctors were playing catch-up.
1: It's already the second biggest Ebola epidemic on record, and it's moving faster than any previous Ebola outbreak. At its current pace, it's on track to eclipse the West African Ebola outbreak of 2014 to 2016. Officially, 4,449 confirmed cases have been reported.
0: Dr. Tedros also said two vaccines designed to counter the Bundibugyo strain behind the current outbreak have entered phase one safety trials. The Bangladeshi authorities have ordered shopping malls, markets and businesses to close by 8 p.m. every day as part of measures to conserve electricity amid an energy crisis. The directive also forces cultural and trade events across the country to close early. More from Mbarasaneti Rajan.
2: Bangladesh, a country of more than 170 million people, has been grappling with an energy crisis as it faces shortages of gas. The country imports more than 90% of its oil and gas needs, mostly from the Middle East. A week ago, a fire at a port terminal severely disrupted the gas supply that's required to generate electricity. In several towns outside the capital, Dhaka, residents say power cuts are lasting for more than 10 hours a day.
0: President Trump says Caroline Leavitt, his White House press secretary, will step down at the end of the month to spend more time with her young family. He said she would remain what he called one of his top outside advisors. Our State Department correspondent is Tom Bateman.
3: At 28, Ms. Leavitt has been the youngest ever White House press secretary, one of the most visible and often strident advocates of Mr. Trump's Make America Great Again movement. Often prepared to attack what the White House called the liberal legacy media, Mr. Trump once said she had lips that moved like a machine gun. Her tenure at the podium has straddled the most consequential moments of Mr. Trump's second term, including his mass deportation agenda and the war in Iran. Amid an increasingly tense relationship with the media, which has seen the White House accused of eroding press freedoms.
0: The Israeli military says it's deploying an additional battalion to the occupied West Bank after failing to dislodge Israeli settlers who've trapped two Palestinian families in their homes since Sunday. Soldiers had earlier clashed with Israelis blocking supplies from entering the Palestinian village of Kuthra, south of Nablus. There's been a massive increase in settler attacks in recent months. World News from the BBC.
4: For Wyoming Public Radio, I'm Ivy Engel. The Interior Department is reviewing federal wilderness policies across millions of acres of public lands, saying it could expand recreation access. As the Mountain West News Bureau's Rachel Cohen reports, conservation groups have concerns.
5: The policies oversee designated wilderness, some of the most protected public lands, where motorized vehicles and equipment are generally banned. They also cover wilderness study areas, places that could, one day, receive wilderness designation from Congress. Michael Carroll is with the advocacy group, the Wilderness Society. He says the review is broad and could change how these lands are managed.
6: Our deep concern is that they're going to basically change those regulations to allow more development, more road building, more access to these wild places.
5: But some recreation groups say lands without an official wilderness designation are just locked up while awaiting Congress. They want more access for things like off-road vehicles. For the Mountain West News Bureau, I'm Rachel Cohen.
4: COVID-era relief funding for rural transportation services is expiring this fall. That means about $3.3 million less in federal dollars next year for local programs like the Worland Senior Center. Wyoming News Now talked to Executive Director Wendy Fredericks. She says about half of her transportation budget comes from the 5311 funds. While they aren't seeing a change, cuts matter.
7: Something comes up, we can be pretty adaptive to that. And that's great. But will we be able to sustain that with any more cuts? Probably not.
4: The Wyoming Public Transit Association has requested a one-time appropriation of $3.2 million from the Wyoming Transportation Commission to keep many of these rural transportation agencies afloat in their current capabilities. This is Wyoming Public Radio News, available online at wyomingpublicmedia.org.

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0: Taking a look at the forecast for tonight, there's a chance for showers and thunderstorms statewide, otherwise mostly cloudy with some lingering patches of smoke. Lows will be in the 50s in most places, in the 40s in Jackson, Pinedale, and Evanston, low 60s in Douglas. Tomorrow, the chance for rain and thunderstorms continues across the state, especially in the afternoon. Partly cloudy skies with patchy smoke in the meantime. Highs will be in the 70s in most of the state, upper 60s in Laramie, low 80s in Cheyenne, Riverton, and Sheridan.
1: Steven Spielberg, John Williams, Tim Burton, Danny Elfman, Federico Fellini, Nino Rota. Fellini and Rota were side by side for decades, directing and scoring films. And Fellini once called him the most precious collaborator that he ever had. And this is music from their satirical 1978 film, Orchestra Rehearsal.

0: That's called Orchestra Rehearsal, or I should say it's the music from the movie called Orchestra Rehearsal by Federico Fellini. The music by Nino Rota for that 1970s film where the orchestra basically rebels against the conductor and antics ensue. The Orchestra of La Scala of Milan, conducted there by Riccardo Muti, music of Nino Rota.
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0: Now, you tell me if you hear a certain very famous theme song from a certain significant 1960s science fiction TV show in the opening notes of this piece. Does that sound like it inspired the original Star Trek theme to you, or is that just me? I always wonder if the Hollywood composer Alexander Courage had that melody in the back of his mind when he wrote that theme song, but I've never read it confirmed anywhere. To be sure, this music by Eric Korngold did predate that famous TV theme song, but only by 20 years. We'll listen to Nicola Benedetti playing the Korngold Violin Concerto coming up.
1: BBC News with Neil Nunes. The head of the World Health Organization has warned that the current Ebola outbreak in the Democratic Republic of Congo is on track to become the worst ever. Dr. Tedros Adhanom Ghebreyesus said doctors were playing catch-up.
2: It's already the second biggest Ebola epidemic on record, and it's moving faster than any previous Ebola outbreak. At its current pace, it's on track to eclipse the West African Ebola outbreak of 2014 to 2016. Officially, 4,449 confirmed cases have been reported.
1: Dr. Tedros also said two vaccines designed to counter the Bundibugyo strain behind the current outbreak have entered the phase one safety trials. President Trump says Caroline Leavitt, his White House press secretary, will step down at the end of the month to spend more time with her young family. He said she would remain what he called one of his top outside advisors. Here's our State Department correspondent Tom Bateman.
3: At 28, Ms. Leavitt has been the youngest ever White House press secretary, one of the most visible and often strident advocates of Mr. Trump's Make America Great Again movement. Often prepared to attack what the White House called the liberal legacy media, Mr. Trump once said she had lips that moved like a machine gun. Her tenure at the podium has straddled the most consequential moments of Mr. Trump's second term, including his mass deportation agenda and the war in Iran, amid an increasingly tense relationship with the media, which has seen the White House accused of eroding press freedoms.
1: The Israeli military says it's deploying an additional battalion to the occupied West Bank after failing to dislodge Israeli settlers who've trapped two Palestinian families in their homes since Sunday. Soldiers had earlier clashed with Israelis blocking supplies from entering the Palestinian village of Kutsra. There's been a massive increase in settler attacks in recent months. The United States has issued a rare rebuke against its Israeli ally after the Israeli defense minister insisted his troops would stay in the south of Lebanon. The State Department said it expected Israel to act in accordance with a framework deal which mandates a withdrawal. It said it fully supported Lebanon's territorial integrity. The minister Israel Katz made the comments as he visited southern Lebanon.
4: We, as the Prime Minister and I have made unequivocally clear, are not withdrawing from this security zone. The IDF is here to protect the communities of the north, to protect its forces. It will not budge from here. We will cleanse this area and ensure the security of the residents of the north.
1: World News from the BBC.
5: For Wyoming Public Radio, I'm Ivy Engel. State legislators passed a slew of laws aimed at preventing illegal voting and ensuring vote counts are accurate. This included a hand count ballot audit, which the law says must include representatives of political parties to observe the audit process. Wyoming Public Radio's Jordan Uplinger reports.
6: Malcolm Irvin is the county clerk for Platte County. He says finding Republicans for the audit board is no problem. However,
7: I think it might be difficult for us to get Democratic or minor party participation, and that's going to be the driver of how many teams we can utilize to perform this audit. And so there's really a call out there to any folks that are affiliated with the Democratic Party, a minor party, or unaffiliated. If you're interested in helping, we're going to need it.
6: Irvin says voters can expect to see results as soon as 8:30 p.m. for smaller counties like Platte. The Secretary of State has requested clerks provide preliminary results by 10 p.m. on election night. For Wyoming Public Radio, I'm Jordan Uplinger.
5: Earlier this election season, Jackson residents had the chance to hear from one of five candidates for Secretary of State. Republican Robert Short told a crowd that he wants to make the Wyoming Secretary of State's office, quote, boring again. Short says the current secretary is overemphasizing voter fraud and that it's rare. He says fixating on the issue disrespects hardworking election workers and volunteers. Short also emphasized the importance of local control. The Converse County Commissioner discussed a glamping issue that put Jackson in the state crosshairs.
8: I think it's important to remember that each individual county or municipality has their own identity, their own needs, and to try to shoehorn them into one shoe, that's not an approach that's very effective.
5: A dozen Jackson residents attended the meet and greet. They asked about retaining the state's young people, data centers, and election security. This is Wyoming Public Radio News.
0: News led by Neil Thompson. Well, good evening and welcome into our Wednesday evening listening. I'm Steve Seal. You might think of this piece as famous or maybe infamous, especially if this was the piano lesson piece, if you played piano and when you were growing up. Either way, if you're a professional, that's a good word, professional concert pianist, you've somehow got to figure out how to play it in a way that makes the audience forget that they've heard it a million times. You have to make it

0: 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We want to send a special thanks to Dr. Amy Gruber and Jim Johnson, Mary and Rich Genzel, along with David G. Brooks of Laramie, for their support in the Leadership Circle.
1: The Violin Concerto by Eric Korngold was premiered in 1947 by the great violinist Yasha Heifetz, and the St. Louis Symphony was very well received. And here is Nicola Benedetti to do it justice for us with Kirill Karabets and the Bournemouth Symphony Orchestra.

0: Taking a look at the forecast for tonight, there's a chance for showers and thunderstorms statewide. Otherwise, mostly cloudy with some lingering patches of smoke. Lows will be in the 50s in most places, in the 40s in Jackson, Pinedale, and Evanston, low 60s in Douglas. Tomorrow, the chance for rain and thunderstorms continues across the state, especially in the afternoon. Partly cloudy skies with patchy smoke in the meantime. Highs will be in the 70s in most of the state, upper 60s in Laramie, low 80s in Cheyenne, Riverton, and Sheridan.
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1: The man known often as the Dean of African American Composers, William Grant Still, his Symphony No. 2 is subtitled Song of a New Race, and this is the Philadelphia Orchestra conducted by Yannick Nezet-Séguin.

0: A Nocturne for Flute and Guitar by Carulli, played there by Jean-Pierre Rampal, flute, with guitarist Alexandra Lagoya. I'm Steve Seal.
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0: Taking a look at the forecast for tonight, there's a chance for showers and thunderstorms statewide. Otherwise, mostly cloudy with some lingering patches of smoke. Lows will be in the 50s in most places, in the 40s in Jackson, Pinedale, and Evanston, low 60s in Douglas. Tomorrow, the chance for rain and thunderstorms continues across the state, especially in the afternoon. Partly cloudy skies with patchy smoke in the meantime. Highs will be in the 70s in most of the state, upper 60s in Laramie, low 80s in Cheyenne, Riverton, and Sheridan.
1: Julius Klengel was a German cellist of the early 20th century, late 19th, early 20th century, very famous for his cello pieces as well. And this is one for 12 cellos. And guess what? Matt Heimovitz is going to play I was thinking that he was playing all of the cello parts here, multi-tracked in the recording studio. But nope, he's joined by the nothing but cellos group called Uccello.

0: Prelude and Quadruple Fugue by Alan Hovhaness, Gerard Schwartz and the Eastern Music Festival Orchestra, and before that, Matt Heimowitz playing music by Julius Klengel, a hymnus for 12.
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0: The Symphony No. 2 by the late 19th, early 20th century Swedish composer Wilhelm Petersen Berger, subtitled A Journey on Southerly Winds. Very nice. The Norrköping Symphony Orchestra, led by Mikhail Zhirovsky.
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2: Taking a look at the forecast for tonight, there's a chance for showers and thunderstorms statewide. Otherwise, mostly cloudy with some lingering patches of smoke. Lows will be in the 50s in most places, in the 40s in Jackson, Pinedale, and Evanston, low 60s in Douglas. Tomorrow, the chance for rain and thunderstorms continues across the state, especially in the afternoon. Partly cloudy skies with patchy smoke in the meantime. Highs will be in the 70s in most of the state, upper 60s in Laramie, low 80s in Cheyenne, Riverton, and Sheridan.
0: This is one of the pieces for multiple pianos by the contemporary composer Jane Antonia Cornish called Sun Glitter, and all the piano parts played by Vicky Chow.

0: Sun Glitter by Jane Antonia Cornish, very typical of her piano works, and all the parts there played by pianist Vicky Chow.
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0: Taking a look at the forecast for tonight, there's a chance for showers and thunderstorms statewide, otherwise mostly cloudy with some lingering patches of smoke. Lows will be in the 50s in most places, in the 40s in Jackson, Pinedale, and Evanston, low 60s in Douglas. Tomorrow, the chance for rain and thunderstorms continues across the state, especially in the afternoon. Partly cloudy skies with patchy smoke in the meantime. Highs will be in the 70s in most of the state, upper 60s in Laramie, low 80s in Cheyenne, Riverton, and Sheridan.
1: This piece of music is inspired by a poem, the poem all about the dream and the ache for love. Claude Debussy's Petite Suite.

0: Claude Debussy originally wrote his Petite Suite for piano duet, and the orchestral version was created by Debussy's colleague about 20 years later. So that version that we just heard is not really at all what Debussy composed, but kind of a translation. Debussy's Petite Suite, performed by the Lyon National Orchestra with conductor Euan Markle on Music Through the Night. I'm Jalene Kahn. It's great to have your company. I hope you're doing well tonight.
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0: the Cleveland Quartet, and pianist John O'Connor and bassist James Vandermark, playing a piano quintet by Schubert called Trout.
1: Good morning. 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

0: It took Giacomo Meyerbeer 10 years to finish The Prophet. We just heard Ballet of the Skaters from that opera. Mikhail Nesterowitz conducted the Barcelona Symphony Orchestra on Music Through the Night. I'm Jillian Kahn. Thanks a lot for being here and listening with me. It's great to have your company.
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0: Ein Tanzspiel by Franz Schreiker. The Orchestra de la Suisse Romande was conducted by Kazuki Yamada on Music Through the Night.
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0: Vladimir Ashkenazy with a Barcarolle by Frédéric Chopin. I'm Jalene Kahn. Thanks a lot for being here. I hope you have a great Thursday.
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0: Conga de Fuego, Arturo Marquez. That was Gustavo Dudamel and the Simon Bolivar.
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0: Michel Plasson conducting the Orchestra of Toulouse, Georges Bizet's Carmen Suite No. 1. I'm Kevin O'Connor. 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

0: Beethoven had a dream of going to Vienna with a specific goal: to study with the great Mozart. Well, to his disappointment, not to mention the shock and sorrow of the music world, Mozart died just before Beethoven reached Vienna, so that plan was thwarted. He apparently had a backup plan, and the mentor he ended up choosing would be none other than Joseph Haydn, no slouch himself, certainly, who took the man in just after his round of triumphs in England. Well, the two men butted heads, pretty much making a disaster of those mentoring sessions, but something he said must have taken with Beethoven. His early symphonic work came out of this period almost right away.
1: With Moira Alderson. The Israeli military has reportedly told about a dozen Palestinian households to leave their properties in a village in the occupied West Bank, where Israeli settlers have besieged two Palestinian families in their homes since Sunday. The army said it was acting to protect residents in Kusra, as Yolande Nell reports from Jerusalem.
2: After an earlier attempt to dislodge the extremist settlers failed, Israeli security forces returned to the Palestinian village of Kusra early this morning. The military said it demolished two illegal outposts and was acting to protect the residents. The mayor told the BBC that his village had been declared a closed military zone. Israeli security forces have been telling families to leave their houses, he said, using some as barracks. Settlers have been emboldened by the rapid expansion of settlements under the current Israeli government, leading to a dramatic rise in settler violence as they try to drive Palestinians off their land. All settlements are illegal under international law.
1: UN figures show the number of civilians killed in Ukraine in July rose to the highest level since the Russian invasion started. The UN Human Rights Monitoring Mission says at least 437 civilians were killed last month, the highest number recorded since May 2022. President Zelensky says he's working every day to secure more interceptor missiles. Parts of Europe are experiencing another heat wave, with more than 130 million people due to endure temperatures over 35 degrees Celsius. France, Italy, Spain and Britain are likely to see the highest temperatures. Here's our climate editor, Justin Rowlatt.
3: There's an interesting meme going around online. It says, is this the coolest summer of the rest of your life? Now, that isn't going to be true because weather's going to go on varying. It's very unlikely that we'll have a year this hot. We may have one next year, but probably not in the year after that. The weather will continue to vary. What they're getting at is the point that we are still pumping billions of tons of carbon dioxide up into the atmosphere. And until we reduce that to the same rate at which nature can take that carbon dioxide out, we will continue to drive temperatures up.
1: Romania's been forced to shut down its only nuclear power station because of extremely low water levels on the river Danube due to drought. The Cernavoda plant uses water from the river for cooling. Nick Thorpe has this report.
4: The second reactor at Cernavoda was disconnected from the Romanian electricity grid just before midday local time. The total shutdown of both reactors deprives Romania of about 20% of its power. The shortfall is covered by solar and wind during the hot, windy daytimes, but traditional coal and gas power generation will have to be supplemented by imports during the evenings. Romania also has huge hydropower capacity, but that's been heavily cut by the same low river levels that caused the nuclear shutdown.
1: World News from the BBC.
5: For Wyoming Public Radio News, I'm Charles Pelkey. Air operations continue to be disrupted by drones flying over restricted areas near wildfires. As the Mountain West News Bureau's Murphy Woodhouse reports, destructive blazes in eastern Washington state are the latest example of that dangerous trend.
6: Officials say that on a single day this week, more than 21 drone incursions into a temporary flight restriction area around the devastating Spokane blazes were detected. Brad Keckerts is division chief for uncrewed aircraft systems at the Federal Wildland Fire Service. He talked to the Bureau in general about the risks.
7: One, it's a risk to the aviation personnel, and then two, it's risk to folks on the ground, both the firefighters and the public, not having the air support that they need in order to suppress that fire.
6: Through July 20th, officials had logged 19 wildfire drone incursions. There were 53 last year, the highest figure in 4 years of data available. He says federal officials are actively working to better detect drones and find their operators who could be subject to civil and criminal penalties. I'm Murphy Woodhouse, the Mountain West News Bureau reporter at Boise State Public Radio.
5: The water level in Lake Mead is now the lowest it's been since the nation's largest reservoir was filled about 90 years ago. For the Mountain West News Bureau, Alex Hager has more about the reservoir that is critical to the Colorado River water system.
8: The last time there was this little water stored along the Colorado River, Lake Powell hadn't even been built yet. Jack Schmidt directs the Center for Colorado River Studies at Utah State University.
9: It's a real reminder of what a remarkably small amount of water we have left in the system. We've never been in this position. We are truly in uncharted territory.
8: Schmidt said Western policymakers aren't doing enough to turn things around. He compared current negotiations over sharing the Colorado River to a bus careening toward a cliff, with policymakers arguing about who should steer rather than hitting the brakes. Alex Hager, Phoenix.
5: This is Wyoming Public Radio News.
0: Some music birthdays today, both in jazz, actually. 1919, George Shearing, the British-American blind jazz pianist and composer, best known for Lullaby Birdland, and that was a big one for Sarah Vaughan. Born in London, England, again in 1919, he died, lived a good long life. He died in 2011. Mulgrew Miller born in 1955, pianist, American. Worked with Duke Ellington, Betty Carter, Artie Shaw, Art Blakey, all kinds of legends. A great composer in his own right and educator. Born in Greenwood, Mississippi, and he passed at a fairly young age in 2013. Here's a rondo by Jean-Joseph Moret, Bavarian brass soloists.

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A chance of rain and thunderstorms statewide today, especially in the afternoon. You can expect partly cloudy skies and patchy smoke. Cooler today with highs in the 70s for most of the state, upper 60s in Laramie, low 80s in Cheyenne, Riverton, and Sheridan. And the chance of rain continues into the evening, gradually turning to mostly cloudy skies. And a cool evening with lows in the 40s to the mid-50s across Wyoming. And tonight's moon is a waxing crescent at just more than 1% of full.

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0: Franz Schubert kept up many of his school friendships by sitting in as a violist and pianist in casual soirees. These fun little gigs were also wide-ranging, from intimate evenings of song to concerts for full orchestras. They were as spontaneous as could be, given some of the players. It was for such gatherings that he wrote his second and third symphonies. These stolen hours of youth proved to be priceless breeding ground for greater things to come, and always good to have captive audiences. Symphony number 2, product of that period and those events, from Franz Schubert, on the way soon.
1: News with Sue Montgomery. The Israeli military has reportedly told about a dozen Palestinian households to leave their properties in a village in the occupied West Bank, where Israeli settlers have besieged two Palestinian families in their homes since Sunday. The army said it was acting to protect residents in Kuzra and that it had demolished two illegal settler outposts. The former Israeli Prime Minister Ehud Olmert said some members of the current government had supported the settlers' actions.
2: I believe I don't have enough words in Hebrew or even in English to say how much I'm disgusted and enraged and appalled and ashamed of these unforgivable terrorist crimes perpetrated by Israeli settlers and aided with actively sometimes with a gross indifference by the military command of the West Bank.
1: UN figures show the number of civilians killed in Ukraine in July rose to the highest level since the first months of the Russian invasion. The UN Human Rights Monitoring Mission says that at least 437 civilians were killed last month, the highest number recorded since May 2022. Parts of Europe are experiencing another heat wave, with more than 135 million people set to endure temperatures over 35 degrees. Nick Beek reports.
3: Across Europe, you've got major rivers like the Danube and the Rhine. They've seen a real reduction in the water level there. That has been problematic for a lot of the larger vessels that would normally transport products all across Europe. In some cases, they've had to have smaller boats come out and transport stuff. But in other cases, they haven't been able to move things. And so there is an impact there in the short term. But also, increasingly, European countries and governments talking about the economic hit. Some economists pointing out that potentially growth this year in Europe may effectively be wiped out because of the hot period here.
1: Romania's only nuclear power station has stopped operating as water levels in the river Danube plummet due to drought. The Cernavoda plant uses water from the river for cooling. Nick Thorpe reports.
4: The second reactor at Cernavoda was disconnected from the Romanian electricity grid just before midday local time. The total shutdown of both reactors deprives Romania of about 20% of its power. The shortfall is covered by solar and wind during the hot, windy daytimes, but traditional coal and gas power generation will have to be supplemented by imports during the evenings. Romania also has huge hydropower capacity, but that's been heavily cut by the same low river levels that caused the nuclear shutdown.
1: World News from the BBC.
5: For Wyoming Public Radio News, I'm Charles Pelkey. Firefighter deaths are adding up this summer, with two of the most recent stemming from a helicopter crash in Utah. The two pilots, Chris Anderson and Miles Elliott, were working for a U.S. Forest Service contractor on Utah's massive Wide Mouth 2 fire. Their huge sky crane chopper went down Friday morning. Federal helicopter manager Jessica Reeves was not working with them that day, but worked closely with the pair this season. She described them as elite, dependable pilots who will be sorely missed in the tight-knit fire aviation world. Federal officials have logged more than a dozen fire line deaths thus far this year.
6: We are pretty overwhelmed right now. We're gutted by the losses.
5: She says she'll never forget this season, both for its tragedies and the support firefighters have shown each other in their wake. Earlier this election season, Jackson residents had the opportunity to hear from one of five candidates for Secretary of State. Republican Robert Short told the crowd he wants to make the Wyoming Secretary of State's office, quote, boring again. Short says the current secretary is overemphasizing voter fraud and that it's rare. He says fixating on the issue disrespects hardworking election workers and volunteers. Short also emphasized the importance of local control. The Converse County Commissioner discussed a glamping issue that put Jackson in the state crosshairs.
7: I think it's important to remember that each individual county or municipality has their own identity, their own needs, and to try to shoehorn them into one shoe, that's not an approach that's very effective.
5: A dozen Jackson residents attended the meet and greet. They asked about retaining the state's young people, data centers, and election security. This is Wyoming Public Radio News, and you can find us online at wyomingpublicmedia.org.
0: Viola. I'm Kevin O'Connor. Hector Berlioz wrote the music and the French libretto to this Beatrice and Benedict production, adapting it directly from the witty banter and romantic subplot to William Shakespeare's comedy, Much Ado About Nothing, the original Will There, Won't They in Western literature. Despite the music's exuberant gaiety, Berlioz was in severe physical pain and apparently deeply depressed during its composition. He described the score as a caprice written with the point of a needle. Overture, Beatrice and Benedict, Hector Berlioz. Yuri Temirkanov is conducting the Royal Philharmonic Orchestra.

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We want to send a special thanks to Stephen Ann Ryan, Christine and Ross Hartley of Teton Village, along with Mary Hay, whose Leadership Circle gifts help ensure Wyoming Public Radio's broadcasts of news and music across Wyoming. 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It's the Grand Teton Music Festival Orchestra Concert, recorded live Thursday night following the primary candidates' debate on Wyoming Public Radio, and Sunday afternoon at 4 on Classical Wyoming.

0: A chance of rain and thunderstorms statewide today, especially in the afternoon. You can expect partly cloudy skies and patchy smoke. Cooler today with highs in the 70s for most of the state, upper 60s in Laramie, low 80s in Cheyenne, Riverton, and Sheridan. And the chance of rain continues into the evening, gradually turning to mostly cloudy skies. And a cool evening with lows in the 40s to the mid-50s across Wyoming. And tonight's moon is a waxing crescent at just more than 1% of full.
1: Feel like an Abbott and Costello routine here, but here we go. Reveille is the second movement of a work called Five, which is the third classical orchestral suite composed by Tony Banks, the founding keyboardist of the band Genesis. Here it is, Reveille, and it's Nick Ingman, the Czech National Symphony Orchestra.

0: That was the second movement from the Second Symphony by Franz Schubert, Lawrence Foster, and the Copenhagen Philharmonic Orchestra.
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0: Marketing, marketing. It's all about marketing, isn't it? Wait, don't go away yet. Let me finish. See, it's a melody you know. And a thing called harmony music was very popular, especially in the latter part of the 18th and the 19th centuries. It was a way that a bigger audience could hear great themes from opera and other productions, usually arranged for a smaller wind ensemble. Verdi's Rigoletto gets a treatment from Franz and Carl Doppler later on.
1: News with Sue Montgomery. The Israeli military has reportedly told about a dozen Palestinian households to leave their properties in a village in the occupied West Bank, where Israeli settlers have besieged two Palestinian families in their homes since Sunday. The army said it was acting to protect residents in Kuzra and that it had demolished two illegal settler outposts. A resident of Kuzra spoke to the BBC.
2: This morning, soldiers came to our door. I opened it and they told us we had just 15 minutes to leave the house. I said, how am I supposed to leave my home and sit out in the street? But they gave us no choice. Now we're staying with relatives, but we have almost nothing with us. I have young children. Their things are still in the house, their food, their milk, and their nappies. I don't know what to do.
1: The airline Air India has announced it will start mandatory drug testing for all pilots after one of its planes suddenly lost about 90 metres in height during a flight. The pilot later tested positive for marijuana. Archana Shukla reports.
3: The pilot's confirmatory test results are still awaited, but Air India has sprung into action, making drug tests mandatory for every pilot and not just the usual 10% random checks. This is an airline still working to rebuild trust after last year's deadly crash and already under intense safety scrutiny. The loss of height incident, which injured 17 people, is being investigated by Indian authorities and are now joined by France's Air Safety Agency and Airbus. Both pilots are off the roster until the probe concludes.
1: UN figures show the number of civilians killed in Ukraine in July rose to the highest level since the first months of the Russian invasion. The UN Human Rights Monitoring Mission says at least 437 civilians were killed last month, the highest number recorded since May 2022. Earlier, President Zelensky said a Russian drone attack on a passenger train in the Odessa region had killed at least two people. Parts of Europe are experiencing another heat wave, with more than 135 million people due to endure temperatures over 35 degrees Celsius. France, Italy, Spain and Britain are likely to see the highest temperatures. Here's Justin Rowlatt.
4: There's an interesting meme going around online. It says, is this the coolest summer of the rest of your life? Now, that isn't going to be true because weather's going to go on varying. It's very unlikely that we'll have a year this hot. We may have one next year, but probably not in the year after that. The weather will continue to vary. What they're getting at is the point that we are still pumping billions of tons of carbon dioxide up into the atmosphere. And until we reduce that to the same rate at which nature can take that carbon dioxide out, we will continue to drive temperatures up.
1: BBC News.
5: For Wyoming Public Radio News, I'm Charles Pelkey. Air operations continue to be disrupted by drones flying over restricted areas near wildfires. As the Mountain West News Bureau's Murphy Woodhouse reports, destructive blazes in eastern Washington state are the latest example of that dangerous trend.
6: Officials say that on a single day this week, more than 21 drone incursions into a temporary flight restriction area around the devastating Spokane blazes were detected. Brad Keckerts is division chief for uncrewed aircraft systems at the Federal Wildland Fire Service. He talked to the Bureau in general about the risks.
7: One, it's a risk to the aviation personnel, and then two, it's risk to folks on the ground, both the firefighters and the public, not having the air support that they need in order to suppress that fire.
6: Through July 20th, officials had logged 19 wildfire drone incursions. There were 53 last year, the highest figure in 4 years of data available. He says federal officials are actively working to better detect drones and find their operators who could be subject to civil and criminal penalties. I'm Murphy Woodhouse, the Mountain West News Bureau reporter at Boise State Public Radio.
5: The water level in Lake Mead is now the lowest it's been since the nation's largest reservoir was filled about 90 years ago. For the Mountain West News Bureau, Alex Hager has more about the reservoir that is critical to the Colorado River water system.
8: The last time there was this little water stored along the Colorado River, Lake Powell hadn't even been built yet. Jack Schmidt directs the Center for Colorado River Studies at Utah State University.
9: It's a real reminder of what a remarkably small amount of water we have left in the system. We've never been in this position. We are truly in uncharted territory.
8: Schmidt said Western policymakers aren't doing enough to turn things around. He compared current negotiations over sharing the Colorado River to a bus careening toward a cliff, with policymakers arguing about who should steer rather than hitting the brakes. Alex Hager, Phoenix.
5: This is Wyoming Public Radio News.
0: Saddle playing. How are you today? Hope you're doing well. This was a birthday celebration a while back. I believe it was in, was it 18? I'm trying to remember. I can't remember the exact date, so I'm not going to go out on a limb. But it was the 200th birthday of Ludwig Holberg, the Baron of Holberg, considered one of the greatest Scandinavian authors of his day. And they were celebrating his birthday and asked the composer of the day to write some music, the Holberg Suite by Edvard Grieg. Here's Iona Brown and the Norwegian Chamber Orchestra.

0: Wyoming Public Media programming is made possible in part by generous gifts from members of our leadership circle. We'd like to thank Patricia Hayes, Stanford, and Barbara Trachtenberg, along with Brian Donahue, for their leadership circle support.
1: This is one of those pieces of music, I'm laughing because when I hear it, I realize that I probably heard it when I was a kid, like pretty little, and we would go to Hess's Department Store of Allentown, Pennsylvania. Yeah, my grandma worked there in the credit department, and it was one of those great, boy, do I miss them, old-time department stores, you know, really, really classy, and they were really excited because they had some of the first non-human operated automatic elevators. Yeah, and they were brass, they were gorgeous, and they played music in them that I loved to listen to. And I remember that's the first place I heard this. Yeah, sorry, Roman Hofstetter, I'm calling you out for elevator music. Here is his Serenade with the Kodály Quartet.

0: A chance of rain and thunderstorms statewide today, especially in the afternoon. You can expect partly cloudy skies and patchy smoke. Cooler today with highs in the 70s for most of the state, upper 60s in Laramie, low 80s in Cheyenne, Riverton, and Sheridan. And the chance of rain continues into the evening, gradually turning to mostly cloudy skies. And a cool evening with lows in the 40s to the mid-50s across Wyoming. And tonight's moon is a waxing crescent at just more than 1% of full.
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0: Panamanian Dances by William Grant Still, performed there by the Berlin Symphony Orchestra, and they were led by Isaiah Jackson. Remember something called the Daily Download? 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

0: A chance of rain and thunderstorms statewide today, especially in the afternoon. You can expect partly cloudy skies and patchy smoke. Cooler today with highs in the 70s for most of the state, upper 60s in Laramie, low 80s in Cheyenne, Riverton, and Sheridan. And the chance of rain continues into the evening, gradually turning to mostly cloudy skies. And a cool evening with lows in the 40s to the mid-50s across Wyoming. And tonight's moon is a waxing crescent at just more than 1% of full.
1: Now, this is a piece of music I associate with two things. Number one, having been a theology and philosophy student, the name Ludwig Wittgenstein comes to mind. And Wittgenstein, the name works into... Do you remember the philosopher's song from Monty Python's Flying Circus? You know, that one? Yeah. Yeah, Socrates himself is particularly missed. Well, they mentioned Wittgenstein in there. And he had a brother, Paul Wittgenstein, who was a concert pianist who, in service in World War I, lost his entire right arm, really. And so Maurice Ravel was commissioned to write some music for him, and a lot of other composers were, too, for left-hand-only pieces. And this also appeared in MASH, in a very touching episode where Charles Emerson Winchester operates on a wounded soldier and does not restore his hand to full use, which was the tragedy because he was a concert pianist. And apparently Winchester introduces him to Ravel's music, which he plays on this old upright piano. Here's the piano concerto for the left hand with Yuzhou Wang and the Zurich Tonhalle Orchestra.

0: Fabulous piece, Piano Concerto for the Left Hand, music by Maurice Ravel, played by Yuzhe Wang and the Zurich Tonhalle Orchestra, led by Lionel Bringuier. It's really an incredible piece of music. I always had trouble with the left hand in piano lessons. There you go.
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0: I think it's odd when you really think about stuff that you were taught when you were really young, and it's really hard to unlearn it. I'll get to the point about this Leonora overture in that vein in just a moment. But I remember my mom, for ages, well, for at least 8 years of my life before she married my stepfather, she wouldn't allow me to eat tuna and drink milk. Because she said, you know, if the tuna is bad, the milk is going to just really make you ill. Until my stepfather pointed out marriage
1: and did break something in her. She wasn't quite prepared for that.
2: The brothers grew up hating the film until a bundle of lost letters helped them make peace with the past. Their story follows the news.

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1: I'm going to wrap up with Bach, the Prelude, Fugue, and Allegro. And it's performed here, if I can turn the page, which of course I can't. There you go, I did it, by Plinio Fernandez.

0: Guitarist Plinio Fernandez and Prelude, Fugue, and Allegro, all three in one tidy package, because Bach was just that tidy kind of guy. Music by Johann Sebastian Bach. Hope you enjoyed that, and thank you for your company. I'm Lynn Warfel.
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1: Chamber music at this juncture now. A quartet by Haydn, number 52 in E-flat, is the sixth quartet from the Opus 64 publication, and it's played here by the Doric String Quartet.

0: Gao Hong playing Pippa and Belladonna, Mr. Isaac's Maggot by John Playford. Maggot is a quirky notion. He didn't have a pet maggot or anything like that, as far as I know. I'm Lynn Warfel. Thanks for joining me.
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1: This is music by William Grand Still. It's a ballet, and his wife, Verna Arvey, supplied the libretto to Miss Sally's Party, all about a birthday party where there are some mischievous kids. There's a kid who's kind of a bully, and then Miss Sally and her boyfriend. And anyhow, it's all about a cakewalk and who wins the cake at the end. Miss Sally's Party with the Vocal Essence Orchestra, led by Philip Brunel.

0: Miss Sally's party. And you know, at the end of it all, she and her boyfriend wind up with the cake. I don't think that's fair because it's her party. You know, something seems a little off about that. William Grant Still's music with the Vocal Lessons Orchestra. I'm Lynn Warfel. Thanks for joining me.
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0: 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We want to thank John and Dara Corkery, Krista and Bill Branch, along with Dr. Diane Edwards, for their leadership circle support.
1: Hi, I'm Scott Blankenship with music by Franz Pokorny for you next. The Concerto for Two Horns with Jacek Music playing one of the horns. And it's Daniel Kurdelewicz playing the second horn with the Buffalo Philharmonic Orchestra, and Joanne Folletta conducts.

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1: This composer showed great promise in music and started lessons with her mother because her father was very much against her getting into music. She even changed her last name to spite her father when she started publishing and touring. It was Germaine Taillefer, and this is her impromptu with Kewin Nguyen playing the piano.

0: Fritz Reiner conducting the Chicago Symphony Orchestra. That's the Three-Cornered Hat Suite by Manuel de Falla.
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1: Hi, I'm Scott Blankenship. Glad you're listening in this afternoon. Antonin Dvorak earned international acclaim in his lifetime, but no matter how far his music traveled, it never really left home. It stayed rooted in the plain and unpretentious world of his bohemian childhood. Cavatina from Romantic Pieces is next with Yvonne Fischer conducting the Budapest Festival Orchestra.

0: Finishing up the hour with a first, the Symphony No. 1 by Johann Svensson. That was the first movement. Bjarte Engeset conducting the Bournemouth Symphony Orchestra. I'm Scott Blankenship. Thanks for your company.
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0: In weather tonight, the chance of rain continues into the evening, gradually turning to mostly cloudy skies and a cool evening with lows in the 40s to mid-50s across Wyoming. The moon is a waxing crescent at just more than 1% of full. Tomorrow, rain over much of the state with some thunderstorms in the north and southwest, sunny and clear in central parts of the state through and in Gillette. Highs in the high 70s there, low 70s in the north and south, and 68 in Jackson.
1: Here's the Netherlands Philharmonic Orchestra, Amsterdam, and Julia Fischer playing violin. The third movement from Johannes Brahms' Violin Concerto.

0: Not a bad way to end the hour, eh? That's the third movement from the Violin Concerto in D Major by Johannes Brahms. Jakob Kreutzberg conducting the Netherlands Philharmonic Orchestra Amsterdam. Julia Fischer playing violin.
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0: Listening to Claude Debussy's Image for Orchestra is like getting a postcard from three European destinations. The first movement shows some English influence as it quotes the folk tune, The Keel Row. The finale? That one was influenced by French songs about the month of May. But the one that you're hearing right now is the one in the middle. Spanish composer Manuel de Falla praised it for captivating the intoxicating spell of Andalusian nights, and did so without borrowing a single actual Spanish folk tune. Iberia is just 20 minutes ahead.
1: BBC News with Neil Nunes. Democratic Party lawmakers in the United States have expressed serious concern about conditions on board an aircraft carrier that's on an extended deployment in the Middle East. They say reports of supply shortages, broken plumbing, and other problems on the USS Abraham Lincoln are simply unacceptable. They also highlighted extreme fatigue and burnout, with reports that some service members have tried to jump overboard. The Defense Secretary Pete Hegseth was dismissive of the criticism.
2: Completely misrepresented. Listen, we make sure at every ship, every crew, every captain has everything we can provide them at every single moment. And so to that crew and to all those crews, we're going to do everything we can for you. And we are so grateful for their dedication.
1: The United Arab Emirates has strongly condemned an attack on two oil vessels transiting the Strait of Hormuz, saying it was an act of piracy. The UAE accused Iran of carrying out the attack on two ships of the Abu Dhabi National Oil Company. The Democratic Republic of Congo has detected Ebola in a sixth province as the country's outbreak continues to spread rapidly. Health officials say a man who traveled from an affected area died and later tested positive for the virus. From Kinshasa, Emery Makumenu.
3: A patient has died in Bouta, the capital of the Bauele province, neighboring the Central African Republic. This brings the number of affected provinces to six, nearly 12 weeks into the response, with the outbreak spreading westwards. The World Health Organization says it's moving faster than any previous Ebola outbreak. The Africa CDC warns contact tracing is nowhere near good enough.
1: European governments are warning that extreme temperatures and a lack of rainfall are causing major economic damage as the continent endures the fifth heat wave of the year. Details from Nick Beek.
4: Lots of different sectors affected. For example, agriculture, the main body that represents farmers in Italy, says that the damage done could run to 3 billion euros. The Rhine and the Danube, two rivers that normally transport so much in the way of freight and on cargo ships and other sort of vessels, they're not able to get nearly as far as they normally would because of the low water levels. So smaller boats are having to pick stuff up. In Germany, they've seen an impact as a result of that, because normally these vessels would bring a lot of oil and petrol and other sort of fuel. There's been a direct impact on the price of petrol for people at the pumps.
1: Israel's confirmed it killed a senior police official in Gaza City. The IDF said Jamal Abu Kamil was a Hamas commander involved in the October 7th attacks. The death had been announced earlier by Gaza's interior ministry. This is the world news from the BBC.
5: For Wyoming Public Radio News, I'm Jordan Geis. A handful of Eastern Shoshone and Northern Arapaho artists will showcase their basketry, beadwork, and quill work in Santa Fe, New Mexico this weekend for one of the country's largest and longest-running Native art markets. The annual market features jewelry, pottery, contemporary fashion, and more. The Mountain West News Bureau's Daniel Spaulding has details.
6: The Southwestern Association of Indian Arts, or SWAIA, is bringing its annual Indian Market back to the city's historic plaza this weekend. It is the 104th edition. Over 1,000 Native artists representing more than 200 tribal nations will fill the streets. Among those returning this year is designer Jamie Okuma, one of the featured artists for the SWAIA Gala and Live Auction Fashion Runway.
7: I did my first market at 18 years old, and the only year I ever missed was over COVID. I am incredibly incredibly grateful and thankful that after 104 years, this event just gotten bigger.
6: Okuma's Lusueño, Shoshone Bannock, Wailuki in Okinawan, and will debut new pieces this year. The weekend kicks off Friday with Swaya's Best of Show, giving visitors a first look at award-winning pieces. Then on Saturday morning, the Indian Art Market officially opens, and on Sunday, the weekend wraps up with the Native Fashion Show. 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
5: Cooler weather and water temperatures in the forecast mean fishing is reopening in some rivers in Yellowstone National Park. Anglers will be able to fish most park rivers, streams, and lakes from sunrise to sunset. However, closures on the Madison, Firehole, and Gibbon will remain in effect until conditions improve to protect the park's native trout fisheries. Things may change. The park asks anglers to still try to cast lines during the coolest times of the day and land fish quickly and gently. 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
0: And playing piano. Hi, I'm Scott Blankenship. Glad you're here. If Leo Delib wrote Sylvia as a movie rather than a ballet, it would have quickly went straight to DVD. Not because it was bad, it just went unnoticed. Or maybe other ballets at the time had a better ad campaign. Other composers loved it, though. They thought it was refreshing that the music wasn't just the main, but the only interest. Here's Procession of Bacchus from Sylvia, with Michael Tilson Thomas conducting the San Francisco Symphony.

0: In weather tonight, the chance of rain continues into the evening, gradually turning to mostly cloudy skies and a cool evening with lows in the 40s to mid-50s across Wyoming. The moon is a waxing crescent at just more than 1% of full. Tomorrow, rain over much of the state with some thunderstorms in the north and southwest, sunny and clear in central parts of the state through and in Gillette. Highs in the high 70s there, low 70s in the north and south, and 68 in Jackson.
1: Hi, I'm Scott Blankenship with the finale from Peter Tchaikovsky's Symphony No. 4. And this part of the symphony just erupts with orchestral force. And then it settles into a little Russian folk tune. In the field there stood a birch tree, keeps insisting on cheerfulness here. Even when the fate motif from the first movement briefly resurfaces to darken the mood, the birch tune moves it aside, and the symphony ends in full-throated affirmation. Tchaikovsky himself was less certain the affirmation was actually earned. He wrote a letter to one of his patrons and described this closing joy as something closer to willed distraction than genuine relief. Here's Herbert von Karajan conducting the Vienna Philharmonic.

0: Enough to leave you breathless. That is The Eruption, that is the finale from Symphony No. 4 by Tchaikovsky. Herbert von Karajan conducting the Vienna Philharmonic. I'm Scott Blankenship.
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